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1: All right, welcome on back. BetMGM Tonight, Westwood One Sports. He's Brad Evans. I'm Pat Boyle. The phone number to join the show is 310-840-4910. Coming up at the top of the hour, 9 p.m. Eastern, the great Eddie Johnson will join us, the 17-year NBA vet, Phoenix Suns color analyst, and the man that put the J in jump shot is going to join us at the top of the hour. Can't wait for that. Quick scoreboard update. My Knicks, they have quickly gotten it together, Brad, after a very slow start. They started off 2-for-11 from the field as a team, and since then, the Knicks are 12-for-20. That's 60%. And so they're shooting 45% for the game. They've only made 1 out of 13 threes. And yet, after an early deficit, the Knicks are already up by 9, 31-22, with 8:23 left to go in the second quarter. So very quick turnaround indeed. And I think the Knicks are going to put their foot on the pedal very shortly in this game. Let's get to a little segment here, Brad, that you are calling Blind Rank. You and Combs coming up with this one here. So

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0: you think that there's, you know, you're going to see it come through. And then the Knicks just go on this incredible run, and then overtime hits, and I mean, they just take over the damn game. But yeah, I mean, it's been fun to watch here down the stretch for sure. Look, I got an old man take. I'm going to get your hot or cold on this real quick. Hot or cold, fans sit way too close on an NBA court.
1: I mean, look, it's part of what makes the atmosphere so incredible that you've got, especially at the Garden, right? You got Timothy Chalamet, Ben Stiller, all the Knicks OGs there at the game. They're right on the floor. You touch the players. You celebrate with them after they make a three. Should they be maybe a half a foot more back? Probably. Because they're kind of in. They're not in the field of play. But again, they're right on it. So yeah, like they affect they can affect some plays. If a guy's got to tiptoe the line, the guy's try to save a ball, like you've got fans on top of you. So I will actually half co-sign that. But I do love the atmosphere that an NBA game gives you when the fans are literally right there on top of you.
0: I do love the atmosphere, but you would have that same atmosphere if you were the row behind the player's bench. Like, you shouldn't be even with the player's bench is where I'm at with it. Like, if you're the row behind, you're doing all that, you're still close enough to shake hands with players.
2: Partly cloudy tonight with a low of 43. Northwest winds 5 to 10 miles an hour. Highs around 63. Tomorrow, mainly clear. Mainly cloudy skies expected tomorrow night. Lows dip down to about 44. More clouds than sun Thursday, with daytime highs approaching 64. 63, chance for showers Friday. Right now, it's 54 degrees.
0: Way too close, and then this is why, you know, you see things happen between players and fans at some of these places, like just happened with PCA with the White Sox, because the White Sox have ground-level seats with a freaking chain-link fence that separates them from the players at field level. Like, you put the players and you put the fans in a spot where, you know, you kind of put them in a bad spot, to be honest with you. So I don't know. I don't like it. I don't like it.
1: By the way, first time that both conference finals game ones have gone to overtime in NBA playoff history.
0: Are we on pace to see two really good 6 or 7 game series? Do you think, because I thought heading into this game... it was a 4 or 5 game series.
1: So did I. And maybe if the Knicks hold on here, Strus hit a three. I believe it was Strus. And then the Cavs called the timeout. So it ain't over yet. Knicks are up by 6 with a minute 35 left in overtime. But if they win this game after coming back from 22 down, maybe this ends up being a 5 game series, because maybe that's just I don't know.
0: Yeah.
1: It's actually hard to tell. I mean, I thought this was going to be a big win for the Knicks because of the Game 7 that the Cavs just played 48 hours ago, but I'm not sure now after this, honestly. I do think Thunder Spurs are going 7. I think that's going to be one of the great series in a long, long time. But look, I mean, after this Game 1, you could convince me otherwise with Knicks Cavs.
0: I think if the Spurs, real quick before we get out of here, I think that if the Spurs win Game 2, that is a 5-game series as well.
1: All right, we'll see. We'll turn it over to Linnell Willingham, Westwood One Sports Night. Hopefully it's a Knicks W in the next 2 minutes or so. But thanks to everybody on the show, producer Brandon Combs, VP Michael Montgomery. Thanks to Chloe Pratt, Max Sheedy, Zach Kroll, and my co-host Brad Evans. I'm Pat Boyle. Hopefully the Knicks finish this off. I'll be in a great mood tomorrow, 6 p.m. Eastern. BetMGM tonight, Westwood One Sports.
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8: 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I would just prefer for this team to play their best or close to their best more often, because I don't think they played nearly their best against Philly. I don't think they played nearly their best against Minnesota. I don't think they played even close to their best against Los Angeles. Yeah, the season is young. Jordan Love missed time with an injury early, and guys have been in and out, but for the most part on offense, they've been relatively healthy. At some point, I want to see this team be a little bit more consistent and play a little bit better week to week, because at some point, you don't get to say, well, the team's really talented and they're really, really good. They just shoot themselves in the foot. Well, no, if you shoot yourself in the foot and you make a lot of mistakes, then you're not that good of a team. You're just a really talented team. I think this team needs to grow up a little bit, needs to mature a little bit, needs to execute at a little higher level, and that's fine. They're still really, really young, and there's a lot of season left.
9: 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It's the Wisco Sports Show on WKTY.
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0: we want somebody to say, hey, look, we're just going to make a splash. We're going to get somebody. Just
1: well, they have to get a legitimate co-star for Kay Cunningham. You cannot waste the prime years of his career. He's one of the best players in the association under 25.
0: They beat him down like a rented mule. And it's just like, what's the kid supposed to do? And, you know, he's such a class act. You know, it's just like, he's not going to bag on the boys, but, you know, and we don't know what's going on. I think Jalen was hurt, actually, too. But that's another thing. I know you got a cool conversation. But, yeah, a little Detroit venting. We still ride or die. We're going to show up next year. We'll be something. But, you know,
1: hopefully, man,
0: with all these.
1: Hopefully, look, now you get to get ready for, well, you got the Tigers still, but the Detroit Lions.
0: Yeah, we got McGonagall until he goes, you know, by the ways to the Dodgers.
1: Good luck to Detroit sports, man. 310-840-4910 is the number. Man, it probably is a little tough right now being a Detroit sports fan. I haven't checked the standings in the Central. Last time I remember us talking about the Tigers, we were talking about Scooble in the injury. Is he back yet? Probably not. That wasn't that long ago. 310-840-4910 is the number. Rough night. Rough time to be a Detroit sports fan. Brandon Scoop B. Robinson, a longtime NBA reporter, expected to join us coming up on the other side of the break. We'll get into all the hot button topics right now in the association, including us getting really treated as basketball fans, man. The game ones that we've gotten to bear witness to over the past 48 hours, game one of the Eastern Conference Finals tonight, really hotly contested contest. And then last night, game one of the Western Conference Finals. I'm not even gassing it up, man. An absolute instant classic. We'll ask our guy Brandon Scoop B. Robinson about all that and more. He's got some interesting news that he is reporting on, and we'll get to that when he joins us. We'll get you the latest on the Minnesota Timberwolves. We'll get you the latest on what could be next in Cleveland if they do not survive this series. Always a good conversation whenever our guy Scoop B is able to join us. Remember, programming note, in about an hour from now, 2 a.m. Eastern time, Adam Copeland of AEW going to join us, formerly known as Edge in the WWE. He joins us. Scoop, though, joins us next around Westwood One Sports Night.
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You heard the big voice guy, youngest in charge, Lynnell Willingham, rocking out with you as we take you coast to coast, getting you up to 3 a.m. Eastern time. We talked about this about an hour ago. Rashee Rice of the Kansas City Chiefs sentenced to 30 days in jail for violating his probation stemming back from the car pileup incident that he left the scene of last summer. Violated that probation by testing positive for marijuana, so he's going to have to do a 30-day jail sentence. And then on top of that, Rashee Rice also just underwent surgery a week ago to basically clean up some debris in his right knee, a little bit of a scope, and that's going to sideline him for the next 2 months. Looking at July the 20th, so he could be ready for the start of training camp. Big question is, will he be available for them at the start of training camp? I don't know how the NFL is going to move with this. I don't know.

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0: Now, there's a reason for that. So I came across a story, and this took place not in America. That's important to the story. There was a shopper in the land down under. Is that an Australian accent? I don't think it was an Australian accent.
1: The chocolate thunder from down under.
0: There we go. That's an Australian accent.
1: Shrimp on the barbie.
0: There was a, I do love, is that Outback? I do love Outback.
1: It's Outback. I love some Outback.
0: That was my grandmother's favorite restaurant. Really? I found that out as we were celebrating her death there. And I was like, I thought she liked Ruby Tuesday. And like, no, she just didn't love you enough to take you to Outback. I was like, damn, grandma. I did not think I was going to be telling that story here, but here we are.
1: That is hilarious.
0: So there's a shopper in Australia that bought a bag of salad. I had salad tonight. I had a sweet kale salad. It was very good. What my salad did not have, that this particular shopper's salad had inside the bag, was a live frog. As in, ribbit, ribbit.
1: Yeah.
0: Like a live frog. And that's just some things that you're not going to get in America because they process the food too much. It's one of the very rare wins about having ultra-processed food.
1: So you're saying the frog, he was probably hiding out in the lettuce bed or something like...
0: He was in an ecosystem.
1: He was somewhere.
0: he was probably high as hell. I don't know if you get high. I don't know, can frogs get high? I have no idea. But he's probably greenhoused himself, hotboxed himself in a bag of lettuce.
1: Him and Rashi Rice, man. Just as high as a damn kite. anytime you bring up... Is a frog an amphibian? Here we go. Let's make Linnell feel stupid.
0: No, that is correct.
1: It's an amphibian?
0: Jeopardy, yeah. I think.
1: Thank you. Shout out to me. Well, yeah.
0: If it's not, we're going down on the sword together. I'm pretty sure
1: I'm about to say. I once had a gerbil back in my first childhood home, 330 Bill Avenue. Right, I lived right across the street from the damn elementary school. It was amazing, and yet I was routinely late. It was awful. I had this gerbil, man, and I lost it in the house, and like it was a big thing, and then it started to stink because it died in the couch. Oh, and it makes me think of like the frog makes me, it's like an obscure pet. I know people that like snakes and lizards and things like that. I'm just not that guy. I'm too scary.
0: I gotta be honest. I don't judge books by the cover. That's not true, because I actually do judge books by the cover, but like in the actual literal sense, because you boys a reader.
1: Yeah.
0: A lot of people love my summer is for reading content yesterday. What was I talking about? Oh, yeah, people that have lizards as pet, weird. Like if you got a bunch of reptiles in the home, that's odd.
1: I don't like... Clearly, I'm getting old now. My days of like thrill seeking, so far behind me. Like, I don't want my blood pressure to. Yeah, like you're like a roller coaster guy, aren't you, Denton?
0: I do not roller coasters because I don't like people, and there's no amusement parks that don't have people.
1: Yeah,
0: I have some adrenaline things in me every now and then.
1: Would you skydive?
0: Probably. It's expensive, though. I would skydive if somebody paid for me to skydive.
1: I'm about to say, if I was a married man like you, I would skydive with my wife. So if we checked together.
0: She ain't a skydiver.
1: She's not about that.
0: No, we have our own vices. I wouldn't. She's not that. She doesn't like needles or skydiving. And I have tattoos, not skydive.
1: There we go.
0: Yin and yang.
1: Compatibility is what they call that in the dating world. Yeah, I think I said it to you all before. This, our end of show conversations, the put it to bed convos, always influence what's on my television. I did not catch up and watch Brock Lesnar rip his pants, by the way, either. So that's that. I got to get to that. But man, I used to love A Thousand Ways to Die after TNA would go off on Spike TV. I was a big Thousand Ways to Die, dude. I may watch that tonight.
0: I thought you were going to be like, we're talking about frogs, so I'm going to watch The Princess and the Frog.
1: Someone's tired. Denton's tired, ladies and gentlemen.
0: I guess that as a single 28-year-old watching The Princess and the Frog would be weird.
1: What the hell you think I got going on over here, brother? Man, oh, man. That just totally threw me a loop. Just when you think you know a guy.
0: Maybe
1: so the last
0: life.
1: So this was, I guess we're sneaking up on Wednesday. Last Wednesday, you stumped me by saying I look like I would. I can't even get it out. Saying I would look similar to Jeff Ross if I had no hair. So thank you to you. And then tonight, you assume I'm watching The Princess and the Frog. Well, just hey, when you think you know
0: you look great this week. You've been working out. You went on a big walk.
1: That's going to do it for Westwood One Sports. And I appreciate you all being here. I just want to keep the conversation rolling on social media. It is at NELL_BTP. Thank you, Oliver. Thank you, Denton. Thank you for your calls. Thank you, Edge. Drake is next.
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7: 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Shut it down. 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
3: 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The motto is now UConn. UConn replaced their starting lineup, basically, with the transfer portal. They don't have big recruits coming in next year. This has been mentioned on this show a couple times about Kentucky basketball with one and done. You're bringing in an 18 or 19-year-old. 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You're going to be a five-star recruit.

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You heard the big voice guy, youngest in charge, Lynell Willingham, rocking out with you as we take you coast to coast, getting you up to 3 a.m. Eastern time. We talked about this about an hour ago. Rashee Rice of the Kansas City Chiefs sentenced to 30 days in jail for violating his probation, stemming back from the car pileup incident that he left the scene of last summer. Violated that probation by testing positive for marijuana, so he's going to have to do a 30-day jail sentence. And then on top of that, Rashee Rice also just underwent surgery a week ago to basically clean up some debris in his right knee, a little bit of a scope, and that's going to sideline him for the next 2 months. Looking at July the 20th, so he could be ready for the start of training camp. Big question is, will he be available for them at the start of training camp? I don't know how the NFL is going to move with this. I don't know how Kansas City is going to move with this. All I know is this. If you are the Kansas City Chiefs, right, they can't under any circumstance go into camp without adding a veteran wide receiver. They just can't. They've got to add somebody here, whether that is Stephon Diggs, who is another, you know, troubled wide receiver out there in the AFC, whether it's him, whether it's Brandon Ayuk. They got to do something here. Look at the receiving core of the Kansas City Chiefs without Rashee Rice. Look at this group's receiving core without Rashee Rice. The cupboard is bare. It's Xavier Worthy. It's Tyquan Thornton. And that's really the only name that most football fans know. Jalen Royals, one of their mid-round picks from a season ago. He had just two catches as a rookie. Like, the cupboard is bare. I know this, though. They're going to have a running game in Kansas City between Emmett Johnson and bringing in Kenneth Walker, the Super Bowl MVP. They're going to be able to run the football, so maybe that helps supplement their passing game a little bit. But without Rashee Rice, I think that Chiefs receiving core has a totally different complexion. A totally different complexion without Rashee Rice. A bona fide number one in this league. Xavier Worthy, who would be the de facto one if Rashee Rice was unavailable, good complimentary piece, not somebody that I think can be the focal point of an offense. He's somebody you get him in space and you let him make plays, but leading your receiving core, I don't know about that. For KC, though, what if you're upset with Rashee Rice, and clearly he's got a disciplinary issue, Stephon Diggs, and I hate that I feel like I'm ragging on Steph Diggs, is he much better? Are you willing to go down that path? So Albert Breer reported

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1: There we go.
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6: 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Shut it down. 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

0: Now, there's a reason for that. So I came across a story, and this took place not in America. That's important to the story. There was a shopper in the land down under. Is that an Australian accent? I don't think it was an Australian accent.
1: The chocolate thunder from down under.
0: There we go. That's an Australian accent.
1: Shrimp on the barbie.
0: There was a, I do love, is that Outback? I do love Outback.
1: It's Outback. I love some Outback.
0: It was my grandmother's favorite restaurant. Really? I found that out as we were celebrating her death there. And I was like, I thought she liked Ruby Tuesday. And like, no, she just didn't love you enough to take you to Outback. I was like, damn, grandma. I did not think I was going to be telling that story here, but here we are.
1: That is hilarious.
0: So there's a shopper in Australia that bought a bag of salad. I had salad tonight. I had a sweet kale salad. It was very good. What my salad did not have, that this particular shopper's salad had inside the bag, was a live frog. As in, ribbit, ribbit.
1: Yeah.
0: Like a live frog. And that's just some things that you're not going to get in America because they process the food too much. It's one of the very rare wins about having ultra-processed food.
1: So you're saying the froggy was probably hiding out in the lettuce bed or something like...
0: He was in an ecosystem.
1: He was somewhere.
0: He's probably high as hell. I don't know if you get high. I don't know. Can frogs get high? I have no idea. But he's probably greenhoused himself, hotboxed himself in a bag of lettuce.
1: Him and Rashi Rice, man. Just as high as a damn kite. anytime you bring up... Is a frog an amphibian? Here we go. Let's make Linnell feel stupid.
0: No, that is correct.
1: It's an amphibian.
0: Jeopardy, yeah, I think.
1: Thank you. Shout out to me. Well, yeah.
0: If it's not, we're going down on the sword together. I'm pretty sure.
1: I once had a gerbil, back in my first childhood home, 330 Bill Avenue. Right, I lived right across the street from the damn elementary school. It was amazing, and yet I was routinely late. It was awful. I had this gerbil, man, and I lost it in the house, and like it was a big thing, and then it started to stink because it died in the couch. Oh, and it makes me think of like the frog makes me, it's like an obscure pet. I know people that like snakes and lizards and things like that. I'm just not that guy. I'm too scary.
0: I gotta be honest. I don't judge books by the cover. That's not true, because I actually do judge books by the cover, but like in the actual literal sense, because you boys a reader.
1: Yeah.
0: A lot of people love my summer is for reading content yesterday. What was I talking about? Oh, yeah, people that have lizards as pet, weird. Like if you got a bunch of reptiles in the home, that's odd.
1: I don't like... Clearly, I'm getting old now. My days of like thrill seeking, so far behind me. Like, I don't want my blood pressure to. Yeah, like you're like a roller coaster guy, aren't you, Dan?
0: I do not roller coasters because I don't like people, and there's no amusement parks that don't have people.
1: Yeah,
0: I have some adrenaline things in me every now and then.
1: Would you skydive?
0: Probably. It's expensive, though. I would skydive if somebody paid for me to skydive.
1: I'm about to say, if I was a married man like you, I would skydive with my wife. So if we checked together.
0: She ain't a skydiver.
1: She's not about that.
0: No, we have our own vices. I wouldn't. She's not that. She doesn't like needles or skydiving. And I have tattoos, not skydive.
1: There we go.
0: Yin and yang.
1: Compatibility is what they call that in the dating world. Yeah, I think I said it to you all before. This, our end of show conversations, the put it to bed convos, always influence what's on my television. I did not catch up and watch Brock Lesnar rip his pants, by the way, either. So that's that. I got to get to that. But man, I used to love A Thousand Ways to Die after TNA would go off on Spike TV. I was a big Thousand Ways to Die, dude. I may watch that tonight.
0: I thought you were going to be like, we're talking about frogs, so I'm going to watch The Princess and the Frog.
1: Someone's tired. Denton's tired, ladies and gentlemen.
0: I guess that as a single 28-year-old watching The Princess and the Frog
1: what
0: would be
1: the hell
0: weird.
1: You think I got going on over here, brother? Man, oh man. That just totally threw me a loop. Just when you think you know a guy.
0: Maybe so the last life.
1: So this was, I guess we're sneaking up on Wednesday. Last Wednesday you stumped me by saying I look like I would I can't even get it out. Saying I would look similar to Jeff Ross if I had no hair. So thank you to you. And then tonight, you assume I'm watching The Princess and the Frog. Well, just hey, when you think you know
0: it. You look great this week. You've been working out. You went on a big walk.
1: That's going to do it for Westwood One Sports. And I appreciate you all being here. I'm going to keep the conversation rolling on social media. It is at NELL_BTP. Thank you, Oliver. Thank you, Denton. Thank you for your calls. Thank you, Edge. Drake is next.
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5: 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UConn replaced their starting lineup, basically, with the transfer portal. They don't have big recruits coming in next year. 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
9: I would just prefer for this team to play their best or close to their best more often, because I don't think they played nearly their best against Philly. I don't think they played nearly their best against Minnesota. I don't think they played even close to their best against Los Angeles. Yeah, the season is young. Jordan Love missed time with an injury early, and guys have been in and out, but for the most part on offense, they've been relatively healthy. At some point, I want to see this team be a little bit more consistent and play a little bit better week to week, because at some point, you don't get to say, well, the team's really talented and they're really, really good. They just shoot themselves in the foot. Well, no, if you shoot yourself in the foot and you make a lot of mistakes, then you're not that good of a team. You're just a really talented team. I think this team needs to grow up a little bit, needs to mature a little bit, needs to execute at a little higher level, and that's fine. They're still really, really young, and there's a lot of season left.
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17: An overwhelming win for the town of Campbell in its long campaign to become a village. On Tuesday, a special referendum on incorporation was approved with 98% of the vote. The unofficial total was 1,493 votes for village status to only 30 against, representing about half of the registered voters on French Island. Town Chair Dan Kapanke was surprised by the results.
18: Who gets 98% of the vote in any election, unless you don't have any opposition? And then you get a lot of write-ins. We didn't have any write-ins.
17: Kapanke says the incorporation could take effect by the 1st of June, and the community would become known as the Village of French Island. The campaign to incorporate picked up momentum in recent years when La Crosse made new attempts to annex portions of French Island. Multiple departments respond to help the Shelby Fire Department with a house fire Tuesday night. Assistant Fire Chief Travis Proksh said because of the way the home on Wedgwood Drive East was built as energy efficient, it presented difficulty for firefighters in getting to the heart of the fire.
19: It hid the fire. We couldn't find the seat of the fire. We couldn't get water on the fire initially. We made several attempts to get firefighters in and make an interior attack and do what we could, but it's just a very challenging fire and a very tough to get to location.
17: The one person in the house when the fire broke out was treated for smoke inhalation, Proksh said, as well as two firefighters who were treated briefly for heat-related issues. Debates to help determine who will face Republican Derek Van Orden continued Tuesday in La Crosse. Emily Berge and Rebecca Cook, Democratic candidates for the 3rd District House seat, answered 22 questions during the forum that took a little over an hour. Forums are planned in Platteville and Eau Claire before the August primary. Allegiant Airlines, which begins service to the Orlando, Florida area on Thursday, is already adding more flights to another part of that state from La Crosse. The airline said Tuesday that starting October 1st, they'll offer flights to Punta Gorda Airport and the Fort Myers area on the Gulf side of Florida. I'm Brad Williams.
20: Play it safe? Nah.
21: You gotta fight for your right.
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15: For WisdomNews.com, I'm Brad Williams. An overwhelming win for the town of Campbell in its long campaign to become a village. On Tuesday, a special referendum on incorporation was approved with 98% of the vote. The unofficial total was 1,493 votes for village status to only 30 against, representing about half of the registered voters on French Island. Town Chair Dan Kopanky was surprised by the results.
16: Who gets 98% of the vote in any election, unless you don't have any opposition? And then you get a lot of write-ins. We didn't have any write-ins.
15: Kopanky says the incorporation could take effect by the 1st of June, and the community would become known as the Village of French Island. The campaign to incorporate picked up momentum in recent years when La Crosse made new attempts to annex portions of French Island. Multiple departments respond to help the Shelby Fire Department with a house fire Tuesday night. Assistant Fire Chief Travis Proksh said because of the way the home on Wedgwood Drive East was built as energy efficient, it presented difficulty for firefighters in getting to the heart of the fire.
17: It hid the fire. We couldn't find the seat of the fire. We couldn't get water on the fire initially. We made several attempts to get firefighters in and make an interior attack and do what we could, but it's just a very challenging fire and a very tough to get to location.
15: The one person in the house when the fire broke out was treated for smoke inhalation, Proksh said, as well as two firefighters who were treated briefly for heat-related issues. Debates to help determine who will face Republican Derek Van Orden continued Tuesday in La Crosse. Emily Berge and Rebecca Cook, Democratic candidates for the 3rd District House seat, answered 22 questions during the forum that took a little over an hour. The questions ranged from issues with the U.S. Supreme Court to how to address losses in Medicaid and SNAP funding. They were also asked about what Congress might do to help homeowners in Wisconsin. Here's Cook.
18: Things that I can be supportive of in Congress is that I can advocate for more federal community block grants, which incentivize developers to build affordable housing, making it, you know, again, more affordable for them to build so that we can get working families there.
15: Berge talked about ADUs, but also...
19: But we do need funds, so we can do that, though, through HUD, through CDBG funding, with the Community Development Block Grant, And right now, what the city of Eau Claire does is that hands out to a lot of nonprofits, but we can do it for, if we had more, we have almost about $100 million through CDBG funding. But if we had more funds, we could spread out that for more solutions.
15: Forums are planned in Platteville and Eau Claire before the August primary. Allegiant Airlines, which begins service to the Orlando, Florida area on Thursday, is already adding more flights to another part of that state from La Crosse. The airline said Tuesday that starting October 1st, they'll offer flights to Punta Gorda Airport and the Fort Myers area on the Gulf side of Florida. In February, Allegiant began direct flights to Mesa, Arizona from the La Crosse Airport. I'm Brad Williams.
1: Catch the action and the conversation. WKTY and the Wisco Sports Zone. Get into the game.
20: No, it was too... No.
21: Gremlin system, we didn't know. Was it at separate times?
20: Separate times, yeah. Okay. Hey, the Green Bay sucks chance. I think they're hilarious. I like it. It adds fuel to the rivalry.
21: They are funny.
20: I'd say this. If Cubs fans say that the Brewers and Cubs, they're not a rival. Cubs fans would say that. They do say that.
21: Right, they do say that.
20: I think the more intelligent ones, which are few and far between, would recognize that there is a rivalry.
21: The Cubs themselves said that.
20: Yes.
21: And then since those comments, I believe the Brewers have been pretty good against them.
20: Pretty good. But with the Green Bay sucks chance, obviously adding fuel to not only the Cubs-Brewers rivalry, but the Packers and Bears. I like that. Joey Ortiz and Trevor McGill, they offer up their thoughts on the Green Bay sucks chance from Cubs fans at Wrigley. Last night and the night previous, you probably imagine it happened again tonight, too.
21: Probably.
20: Here's Joey Ortiz first and then Trevor McGill.
22: Yeah, I mean, the crowd was electric yesterday. I mean, they were down however many runs, and when they get a hit, it would erupt, and they were yelling Green Bay sucks the whole game. Like, it's a great environment for sure.
23: I mean, I saw the highlight from JB's homer yesterday. Like, the second he said that, it was a home run over the scoreboard. So, I don't know. I mean, that's Wrigley. What else do you expect?
21: Yeah.
20: That's Wrigley. What else do you expect? That was Trevor McGill. It's funny, man. Here's a Cubs fan. This is so Wisconsin. Absolutely on brand of how cringy you people are. Make no mistake. All their teams and fan bases, the rest of us don't even think about the Brewers at all. Well... I think it's around.
21: Was that texted in?
20: No, it was a tweet.
21: But to us?
20: No. In response to Trevor McGill and Joey Ortiz.
21: Okay, gotcha.
20: Huh.
21: Okay, so nobody thinks about the best record in baseball?
20: Or your first place Milwaukee Brewers?
21: And then nobody then goes ahead and says, oh, you guys had the best regular season, but what does that get you?
20: The summer of fun?
21: Yeah.
20: Duh.
21: Hello?
20: News of the Weird coming up. First line one, good morning. Who do we got?
24: Good morning.
20: Z?
24: What's up?
20: Z and the D, good morning.
24: Good morning. Yeah, I got up early today, like super early. I'm working three jobs today.
20: What's super early for you?
24: Like 5:30, 6 o'clock.
20: Wow, how are you? Are you dealing all right? You all right?
24: I'm fine. I'm psyched. Yeah.
20: Good.
24: Got my normal job, and then I got a DJ for a senior send-off party for the Dells High School, and then I get a couple-hour break, and then I got to go umpire Little League softball.
20: Wow, check you out. Are you going to toss any parents out tonight?
24: No. Most of the Dells parents know me, so we're on good terms.
20: Okay, that's good.
24: If we have a visiting team, it's never really anything. And I'm a pretty eccentric umpire. I think they like my style.
20: Give me the strikeout call. Well, first give me the strike, and then the strikeout.
24: All right. So if there is, I'm like, yeah. And then strike. And then when the strikeout is like, yeah.
20: Oh, you give a little huh.
24: Yep.
20: See ya.
24: With the little arm punch.
20: Oh, God. Like the punch?
24: You gotta do the punch.
20: So you don't do like a rip in a chainsaw. You do a punch. Boom.
24: I do multiple things, but they know it's when it's strike three. They know it's coming.
20: Do you do the behind the head tomahawk chop? Like poof.
24: No, I don't do that one.
20: Okay.
24: But otherwise, and then you got ball dad, ball high. But yeah.
20: Awesome, dude.
24: You know, you got to let the little kids know where it is, the pitchers, too, and the catchers. Like, they're like, sometimes they're like, where was it? I'm like, it was just a little bit high, my friend. Maybe about a foot.
20: I like this. I'll have to come just to see that.
24: So, but yeah, we got all three jobs. But you were talking Arsenal earlier, and then you brought up Leicester City.
20: Mm-hmm.
24: There's a Netflix documentary on Vardy.
20: Jamie Vardy, yep.
24: I never knew who he was. I watched it. I thought that was a pretty good documentary.
20: Yeah, great story.
24: It's not a great story. It is an unbelievable story from what he came from. I mean, that is true David work right there. He went against Goliath and he won.
20: Correct. He did. He did indeed.
24: Otherwise, outside of that, I didn't go to the movies last night. I wanted to, but there really isn't anything on this week that I'm really intrigued.
20: I heard the movie Obsession that's in theaters right now is really good.
24: You know, but I don't like going to horror movies. I'd rather just watch them at home. My two dogs, I don't want to watch a horror movie. I don't know. It's just my comfort. I've never been a horror movie kind of guy, so maybe that's why I'm single. I don't know. but I did watch Greenland and Greenland Migration. That was with Gerard Butler.
20: Gerard Butler?
24: Gerard Butler. And it's on HBO Max.
20: I'll check it out. I just watched the supercut of 300. Oh, God, that got me. I got fired up, dude. Oh, that was sick. Gerard Butler.
24: Watch that, and then you're going to go to the gym and just be like,
20: I know. Wah! I got the hell of a workout. Z, just got to hit a break. You are a treasure and a treat, unless you have something else for us. We're out of here.
24: Do soccer fans do any chance against opposing teams, I guess? That'd be the better question.
20: Oh, yeah.
21: Oh, yeah, they do.
20: Oh, yeah.
21: A lot of them.
20: Some teams or fans get banned from stands. The stands from going to games for doing it.
24: Mm-hmm. Understandable on that one. But, yeah, I mean, I guess.
20: Oh, they're the most boisterous of all fans of any sport, I think.
24: Yeah. I guess that's why they're charging an arm and leg for a World Cup, huh?
20: Yeah. Yeah.
21: Yeah.
20: Z?
24: So smooches, my friend.
20: Smooches. Smoochies. See you, buddy.
21: Smoochie boochies.
24: Yep.
20: See you. Green Street Hooligans. Check out the book or the movie.
21: Is that just hooligans? Isn't that a documentary?
20: Well, yeah, it's the book. I have it, RJ, if you would like to borrow it. It's great, though. It's like an investigative journalist infiltrates this firm, like, which is like a soccer gang.
21: Yeah.
20: And it's wild. Dude, it is wild. The movie's really good, too. All right, we'll take a break. News alert next.

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9: Hi, I'm State Representative Steve Doyle. Recently, something pretty neat happened. My office had a bipartisan, bi-state conversation with a representative from Iowa. He said something that stuck with me. He was talking about his work on veterans issues and said, "When it comes to veterans, partisan mantles should be put down." You know, I couldn't agree more. Some things are bigger than politics, and we owe it to our veterans to honor their action and sacrifice. The conversation with Representative Gearhart crossed party lines and state lines, but it was wholly inside country lines. I'll be taking up the mantle on Jason's proposal to create low or no-cost lifetime hunting and fishing passes for veterans, and he's looking at my veterans' property tax relief proposals. This Memorial Day, remember, we aren't just Democrats or Republicans, we're Americans. And that's because of the brave men and women who serve and have served our country. And that's why this message was paid for by friends of Steve Doyle.
0: Where Wisconsin sports live. Brewers, Packers, Bucks, and local action. WKTY.

0: worry about and think,
1: yeah,
0: I'm hoping you're going to get somebody out.
1: Sure.
0: As soon as hope comes involved, you're done.
1: As soon as hope comes involved, you're done.
0: Man,
1: I love that.
0: When I'm sitting there watching and I'm hoping that he's going to get this guy out.
1: You're done.
0: I'm too late.
1: you can't make a plan with hope.
0: Exactly.
1: Yeah. Donnie, exactly. You get me fired up, dude. You get me fired up. Sam, if you want to get tickets and see the Donnie Scotland Mallards, baby, how can
2: see
1: they do so?
2: See him in the flesh. MallardsBaseball.com, Monday. It's crazy. It's so fast. It comes by so fast.
1: You get your wedding planning stuff done yet, or are we still?
2: No.
1: Well, now
2: not.
1: It's put off.
2: It's all on pause. Yeah,
1: all right.
2: Yeah.
1: Hey, nice to see you.
2: You too.
1: Thanks for bringing in Donnie.
2: Are you going to come on opening day?
1: You want me to throw the first pitch?
2: You can if you want.
3: I'll catch it.
2: Oh, Donnie doesn't catch
1: little,
2: off it.
1: I got a little rocket fire here, Donnie.
2: Donnie does not catch off it.
0: My little grandson, Sawyer, that's it.
1: You're never going to believe this 64-mile-per-hour heat coming your way, brother.
0: You said
1: you don't care about velocity or nothing.
0: Keep it at 64, man. It's going to the screen.
1: I want to be a knuckleball. I'm throwing a knuckleball your way like Tim Wakefield.
0: I caught Charlie Huff.
1: Oh,
0: yeah.
1: Bring back the knuckleballer. Find one.
0: Oh,
1: find one and bring him back.
0: I'm
1: okay?
0: telling you, man. They need to bring back that soft throwing lefty, man.
1: Yeah.
0: That chews you up.
1: Hey, Donnie, best of luck, brother.
0: Yes,
1: always
0: sir.
1: A pleasure.
0: Thank you.
1: There he is, Mallards Baseball, Donnie's. We'll come right back.
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5: And now for the weather, here's meteorologist Stormy O'Day with a pinwheel.
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16: For WisdomNews.com, I'm Brad Williams. Fire severely damages a home in the town of Shelby on Tuesday. Assistant Fire Chief Travis Proch said they were called around 6 p.m. to the home at Wedgwood Drive East. Due to the fire's location in the basement, they called in mutual aid. Seven different departments from the area came to help. Proch said the one person in the home at the time was treated for smoke inhalation. Two firefighters were checked out for heat-related issues but reported back to duty. Just over 1,500 people cast ballots in the town of Campbell in corporation referendum on Tuesday, and only 30 voters opposed the plan to form a village of French Island. The 98% approval was announced Tuesday night. Campbell Town Board member Lee Donahue spent much of Election Day registering new voters.
17: We registered 44 people today, and you know who the majority of those were? 18-year-olds voting for the first time. And that is so heartwarming to me. Like, this was their very first vote, and they made it count.
16: Town Chair Dan Kapanke said the margin of the win surprised him, but he was not surprised by the community response.
18: We have a feel for the people here in this town, soon-to-be village, and we had a feeling that it was going to be good. I was hoping for 80% was my bottom line. 90% we were hoping for. We ended up with 98. And we have some people here that said, yeah, I was expecting 98. That's pretty awesome because they were out talking to the people.
16: Kapanke says the results could be declared final next week. The two Democratic candidates in the U.S. House race for Wisconsin's 3rd District took part in a forum in La Crosse on Tuesday. Rebecca Cook and Emily Berge answered 22 questions submitted from Democrats across the district. Some questions on the U.S. Supreme Court and its partisan divide. Emily Berge suggested 18-year term limits followed by new justices being selected every 2 years thereafter.
19: President Trump, you know, he's appointed 3 justices to the court, and I think Biden did, he appointed 1. And so every 2 years would allow more, you know, there's probably still be some holes, but it would allow more regular appointments and more fairness and equality that way.
16: Cook agreed with term limits, but added,
20: creating a code of ethics for justices. I think you've seen an incredible culture of corruption on the Supreme Court, the way that folks have been lining their pockets with special interest dollars from all sorts of people to be influenced to the way that they're voting or that they're, you know, ruling on cases.
16: The Democratic primary is in August. When it comes to dominating a sport, no college is doing that more than UW lacrosse track. The men's team looks for its third consecutive national title this week. UWL has 17 outdoor titles, 38 combined indoor and outdoor track titles. Nobody else is even close to those numbers. Among the 34 athletes the men's team is bringing are four who come from lacrosse high schools, and a couple of them remember running against each other in the past. I'm Brad Williams.
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21: The Boys and Girls Club of Dane County got me fired up, too. Got Jay Leno coming and Tyrese. The all-white party going down. Again, the VIP table sold out, he said, but you can. So get tickets. You can see Jay Leno at the Orpheum right here in Madison. How about that? And for a good cause. Looking to raise $500,000 for the Boys and Girls Club of Dane County. Told Mike Lee, come in whenever he wants. He got me fired up just like Donnie Scott got me fired up. All right, 608-321-1670-930 today. We're going to be having another off-the-beaten-but-cool interview here. Nora Grembon of Wisconsin Cross Country. She's one of the NIL athletes for Exact Sciences, which is now Abbott. But she'll be in from Eagle River, sophomore. I'm looking here at some of her accolades. She ran a mile in 4 minutes and 52 seconds. How? I guess I'll ask her. That's crazy. All right. Let's do this before we hit a break. 608-321-1670, line one. Good morning. Hello.
22: Hey, sorry.
21: Mississippi Drew.
22: How's it going?
21: What's up, brother? What's going on?
22: Oh, not much. I did want to go back to what you and, by the way, Donnie, man, he's awesome.
21: Donnie Scott is
22: dude, he's the man.
21: That was awesome.
22: He should be the head coach of the Packers. He'd be way better than what we got. Anyway. About the pitch counts and stuff. Man, the more and more I see it as my kids get older and everything, like, the more I just gotta say, like, they just play way too much of whatever sport way too early. Like, if we would just let these kids, like, arms develop and stuff a little bit before we just go nuts on them, I think they'd be a lot healthier, a lot longer later on. Like, I don't know. It's just, it's messed up. Well, some of it's even kind of gross, like the way parents, like, I swear, it's like the ultimate horrible hover parent is the one who, like, makes their kid do this because they want it, like, socially, and they want to
21: be,
22: like,
21: through the kid, cause,
22: entertained by their kid, and, yeah.
21: Living vicariously, like, through them, yes.
22: Right, right. And it didn't used to be like that. It used to be, like, adults did adult things and hung out with adults, and they didn't live through their kids and be the ultimate hover parent. Like, it's just weird. It's weird, but that's my little rant about that.
21: You know, I don't have kids, so I can't speak on it. But I've seen it where, like, they just get so in that their kid's the next, you know, Michael Jordan LeBron, or, you know, Babe. I'm using old references. You know, they're the next biggest thing. They're going to be a pro. They're going to be this, going to be that. And all of a sudden, like, the kid doesn't want to disappoint the parent, and the parent's just driving so hard. And then by the time the kid's out of high school, it's so burnt. The kid's so burnt out and just like, I don't want to do this. I hate this. I don't want to do this anymore.
22: Yeah. I'd say just on my daughter's volleyball team, I'd say they're probably a third of the kids don't even want to be there, like, at least not at this point, but mom, dad make them do, like, club in the summer, and, like, it's crazy.
21: I hear those birds chirping out there in Mississippi, Drew. Sounds pretty nice. Well, it sounds serene.
22: It's a gorgeous day out. It's gorgeous.
21: Love it. Yeah, I got a
22: working on the tan.
21: Yeah, I got a lot of yard. I'm going to work on the tan today. I got some yard work happening. I got to plant some plants, you know. Got a little weeding. Hit the gym, though, too. Got to get those gains still. Yeah.
22: Sounds like a good day.
21: It sounds like a great day. Drew, you're a treasure.
22: Yep.
21: Oh, I'm supposed to ask you a question quick. Goose Eggs, Goose Eggs 007 wants to know. Ask Drew, hey, how do you get such good reception on the flip phone you have in the sticks?
22: Well, it's a lot of tin foil and wire. You just bend the hanger just so and shove it in this port, and you're good to go.
21: Much love, brother. See you later.
22: Yeah, later.
21: See you, man. Mississippi Drew, 608-321-1670. All right, hold on. We'll take a little break. Yeah, but we got Brewers. Oof. That's two over the Cubs. Fly the L and fly it proud. Got some audio to get to for that from Pat Murphy from The Miz, Jacob Mizorowski. Going for the sweep today, tonight, 6:40 again. Let's get it. We'll be right back.

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4: Published reports say that the LIV Tour is headed towards bankruptcy. The LIV Golf Tour is seeking long-term financial partners, hoping to replace the PIF and survive after the 2026 season. And according to published and broadcast reports, LIV Golf is trying to raise up to $250 million from new investors. We will talk to the PGA Tour commissioner, I believe on Friday. Brian Rolapp will join us. I'm just not sure about John Rahm and his future because he wasn't able to follow what Brooks Koepka and Patrick Reed were able to do and get out of his contract. They're still holding him to his contract, but if the league goes belly up, well, then he had that opportunity to maybe go to the DP World Tour and earn his way back to the PGA Tour, which is what I've suggested for a while. Make them give back to the game. You know, they wanted to grow the game. Well, you weren't. You were just taking money and playing around the world. Now you can grow the game. You can be part of the DP World Tour, earn points, get back on the PGA Tour. Yes, Paul?
22: I wonder if the right word is failure of LIV Golf will have a chilling effect on any other group that wants to take a shot at the title and try to take over a sport or be the next player in the sport, whether it be NFL, basketball, soccer, because they had unlimited funds and couldn't get it done. Nobody's got more money than that group.
4: Yeah, but I think, you know, if I look at what the Saudis were trying to do, did they accomplish what they were trying to do? They're, you know, trying to sports wash their image. I don't know if they did that. They're involved in other sports, not just golf. But if you're, this is like the USFL. When I was covering the USFL, and the USFL was like, we're going to go get big names. We're going to get these guys to come to the USFL. Then you're going to have to watch our games. So you get Doug Flutie and Herschel Walker and Steve Young, Jim Kelly, Anthony Carter. Like, they were getting big names. And all of a sudden, you almost had to legitimize the USFL. The problem was the USFL wasn't patient enough. And I do believe if they had waited a few years, got a few more players, the NFL had to reckon with you. The ABA did this. The ABA went out and got players. The AFL went out and got players. And then all of a sudden there was a merger with the NBA and the ABA, with the AFL and the NFL. I think the USFL might have had some teams absorbed there. But with LIV, you're getting individual contractors, and you're paying them an exorbitant amount of money, and you're going to do damage to the PGA Tour. That's what their goal was. It was not growing the game. There was nothing that was growing about that except for the lie that you were growing the game. Yeah, Dylan.
23: It's interesting that they said they're trying to raise $250 million because I'm like, what does that cover? Like three golfers for the year? I mean, their operating costs per year were like close in the neighborhood of $1 billion. So I don't know. I don't know how the math adds up for that to keep them afloat.
4: Well, how do you keep Rahm? DeChambeau's contract, I believe, is up. Oh, by the way, Bryson DeChambeau had this to say on a podcast about the moon landing.
24: Do you believe they actually played golf on the moon?
25: Oh, I don't. Here we conspiracy theory. I don't know. Look, Elon says we've definitely gone there, so I tend to go that route because he's the man that knows quite a bit about all that. Artemis just went around the moon. So I do believe if we spent a lot of our resources like they say we did, I think we did. I don't think the footage is real, but I think we did go to the moon.
4: Okay, that's Bryson DeChambeau on the Katie Miller podcast. Thinks we got there. We just may have staged the golfing portion of the program.

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5: And now for the weather, here's meteorologist Stormy O'Day with a pinwheel.
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0: I found 10 games in the last 10 years. That's as far back as betting data goes for NBA games, where a team was a 6.5-point underdog. The game went into overtime, and they lost the game by 7 points or more, because that's what happened. Dylan had the money line with the Cavaliers. Imagine having 6.5 points. You're up 22. So now you're up 28.5, and you're thinking, all righty, well, I can't wait to bet on the Spurs Thunder tomorrow. And then all of a sudden, they come back, and then you go into overtime, and you go, all right, I still got 6.5 points. And then you get the double. You get the bang, and then you get the bang. Yes, Dylan?
15: There was zero part of me when the game went to overtime that didn't know that the Knicks were going to win that. I was like, I've seen this movie 1,000 times before.
0: 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Dude wipes, best clean, pants down. All right. Here's something I got from my source. The same source who said that the Super Bowl would be in Nashville in 2030. And by the way, I said that a month ago. He sent me a note today. He says, he told me, hey, Nashville, the paperwork's done. This is a month ago. Paperwork's done. Nashville's getting the Super Bowl. I go, okay. He said, but it'll be a couple of weeks before they announce it because they still aren't sure if there's going to be an 18-game schedule. They don't even have a date for the Atlanta Super Bowl, I don't think. So, I mean, they had to announce that Nashville was, you know, the vote was going to be in, mere formality yesterday. They still don't know. My source says, incredibly, since the potential media renegotiations have continued to be delayed by challenges from the government and from Fox, change in leadership at the NFL Players Association, no definitive timeline on when the 18th game will be settled and therefore no certain date for Atlanta and Nashville Super Bowls. The next scheduled owners meeting, October, but it's hard to believe they can wait that long in Atlanta because that would be 15 months out. You got to be planning. You know, you're planning these things 2 years out if you can. And if you don't even have a date, how can you really plan this? So just something to keep an eye on. But Nashville gets the Super Bowl. Minneapolis gets a draft. I think Buffalo get a draft. Cleveland's opting, hoping for a Super Bowl. And Tennessee, of course, is getting their Super Bowl as well. Yes, Paul?
16: Also yesterday, the NFL approved the ability to play as many as 10 international games starting in the 2027 season, which it used to be 8, and it's going to go quickly up to 2027, 10 games. Do you think that's another tell about the 18-game season?
0: Yes. And once again, nobody from the NFL comes on this show, but I've told you things before they were going to happen, years in advance of where the NFL was headed. And I had reliable people who were, you know, steering me correctly on this. The number of international games, they weren't going to set up a team in London. They had looked at that. They want to have every team have an international game. They want to sell the entire international package. I told you this a couple of years ago, and that's exactly what is happening. They're going to be all in on international games and flag football, where you're going to – they're even talking about trying to get flag football as a college sport as well. So these are things that are happening. Let's see. HR in Utah. Hi, HR. What's on your mind today?
17: Hey, Dan. Good morning. How are you?
0: Great. Great.
17: Great. Thanks for taking my call. Hey, I just wanted to talk real quick about, you know, your daughter's wedding. I think you and I are about the same age. You might be a couple years older than me. And we were kind of raised to not show our emotions. And I just think that's wrong. I think it's the best thing our kids can see is to see us cry. And my daughter and my boys see me cry all the time, and it's okay for us to show emotion and to feel those kind of things, especially on days like that. In fact, if you didn't cry, I think your daughter might wonder if you were really into the wedding at all, you know?
0: Oh, hey, I know I'm going to cry. I don't want to make a spectacle of crying. There's a difference. If I just have tears, I'm okay with that. The problem is, that's not how I cry. I'll blurt out, you know, I'll be blubbering. And then I don't want, you know, to be the spectacle here. It's about my daughter and her husband. But that's the problem I have. I know I'll cry. It's how I cry. That's the problem. Oh, Mike in L.A. Hi, Mike. What's on your mind?
18: Hey, Dan, native Cincinnatian. Wait, not your age, actually, I think, pal. I've been meaning to ask you this for years, Dan. Thanks for taking the call. Who are your three favorite all-time announcers in each of the three major sports, baseball, football, and basketball? Or if you got a couple.
0: No, you got to give me a heads up. You know, I can't do that right off the bat.
16: But up against a break?
0: Yeah, I can't do that. And I couldn't limit it to three. It'd be almost impossible to do that. John in Oklahoma. Hi, John. What's on your mind?
19: Hey, first time, long time. About 14 years ago, I called you. I can't remember exact year, but you referred to me as, after the call, you said, is that John Daly? Anyway, I had an idea for you for your wedding, your daughter's wedding. Since you know you're going to cry, to lighten the mood, and I'm sure he's invited, your good friend Adam Sandler can break off some sort of wedding singer performance at the after wedding party. What do you think about that?
0: No. My wife said she doesn't want it to be jokey. And she said that quite a few times to me. Let's give it a heartfelt speech. And I said, there will be some levity in this speech, but my wife wants me to make sure that I take this seriously. And I can't do that to Sandman. He's already done enough for me. I can't go, hey, Sandman, would you sing a couple of songs there at my daughter's wedding reception? And knowing him, he would probably do it. Him or Will Ferrell would probably do it. But no, I can't do that. If it got me off the hook, then maybe. But no, I gotta zero in. I got to zero in on the greatest speech ever given. They'll be talking about this one for years, long after I'm gone. It'll be the blueprint for how to give a speech at a wedding reception. That's my goal. Talk some football coming up with the Monday Morning Quarterback. Final hour in this Wednesday after this. This time of the year, it's about getting together. 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
2: Rome here with your Rome Report. If I've said it once, I've said it a million times. Nothing ever lives up to the hype, except the Western Conference Finals, where the Spurs rip Game 1 and the home court from the defending champs with an epic double OT win. Even better, we'll probably get six more games of that. Speaking of hype, I don't have a problem with Shai Gilgeous-Alexander ripping another MVP award. Best player on the best team in the regular season who is still ascending. That's fine. Just as long as he and everybody else knows that Victor Wembanyama was the best player on the floor last night, and that Wemby is the best player in the world right now. I posted the following on X, and I meant it, quote, "I have never seen anything in the NBA like Wemby, ever." Which means we may no longer have to worry about that endless LeBron or Mike debate. Because if this big dude can stay healthy, he is your GOAT. He's already your alien. I'm Jim Rome.
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1: After he had said so famously, the train has left the station, here comes the train down the tracks. And yeah, it's going to, whether it's this year, next year, in 2 years, it's going to run them over unless they do some things drastically different. And they don't, after Rodgers, they don't have a quarterback. They don't have a quarterback at all. I mean, what is it, Will Howard?
2: Will Howard and Drew Aller, like the random crummy quarterback from Ohio State and the other one from Penn State.
1: Yeah, it's just, I don't think it's going
3: to
1: be good.
3: Out of city, this franchise means the world to me.
1: Yep.
2: I really hope it does work out. I just think the thing has a hard ceiling on it, you know?
1: I do too.
2: Like, Rodgers will probably get dinged up with something because he's old, and that's what happens. Right. And their defense, I don't think, is that good, but it's expensive. And just kind of, to your point, can kind of see it coming.
1: Yep. You're kind of looking at it going, oh, this is not going to be good. This is not going to be good. What are you doing?
2: This is not going to be good. Right. All right, I'm sorry.
1: And this is so un-Pittsburgh-like. Usually when you hire somebody, you go younger. You bring in a guy that you're going to build around. He's going to have a decade or more of stability. This is so un-Steelers-like for what they're doing right now.
2: That was Cowher and that was Tom. We think of Bill Cowher as this old guy, but when he was hired, that wasn't the...
1: He was young.
2: Yeah, exactly.
1: Yeah. Yeah, he was young. This just is not going to end well. So... 877-867-1670, 877-867-1670. If you want to give us a shout, please feel free. Go ahead and do so. Certainly appreciate it if you do this portion of our program. Hey, speaking of the Packers, though, we're going to be in Titletown this year. The Bill Michaels Green and Gold Postgame Show. We are going to be there. Hopefully you get to do one of these alongside with me at some point, Grant. If you just want to come up on a Sunday and hang out, let's do it. 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We are the ones in Titletown. The network, baby. We're in Titletown. 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The Top Golf right there at 1025 Lombardi Avenue. 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We are going to be there. Looking forward to it.
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9: And now for the weather, here's meteorologist Stormy O'Day with a pinwheel.
10: No weather is ill if the wind is still.
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11: The weather's changing. 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Think about your air conditioner. Not only did it sit outside through a hot, humid summer, then it sat through snow and frigid temperatures. 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
2: Well, the Brewers will go for a sweep of the Cubs tonight down at Wrigley Field. Milwaukee has owned the first two games of the series, outscoring Chicago 14-6 and getting standout efforts from the pitching staff, including six more scoreless innings for Jacob Mizrowski last night. The win pushed Milwaukee back into first place in the NL Central, dropped Chicago into a tie for second with St. Louis, and had Cubs manager Craig Counsell have an answer questions if he's worried about his club.
3: Well, we got 115 to go, and so, you know, they beat us the first two games. They beat us for sure, flat out. We got to come out tomorrow and try to salvage a game.
2: Tonight, the Crew will send Kyle Harrison to the mound. He's 4-1 with a 2.09 ERA. The lefty's given up just three earned runs over his last four starts combined. Cubs will counter with Edward Cabrera. He's 3-1 with a 4.06 ERA. Struggled a bit, keep the ball in the park of late, having given up eight home runs in his last five outings. First pitch is slated for 6:40. After night, Crew will get tomorrow off before opening up a weekend series at home against the Dodgers.
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2: Well, the Packers are closing in on the end of Phase 2 of their offseason program. Phase 3 gets going next week with the team on the field for OTAs. Outside of one mandatory minicamp next month, the entire offseason program is voluntary, though many players have incentives in their contracts based on the percentage of time they take part in the program. With this Wisconsin Sports Zone Network Update, I'm Zach Heilprin.

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1: WKTY weather for western Wisconsin and southeastern Minnesota.
12: Sunshine mixed with clouds at times this afternoon with a high of 63. North winds 5 to 10 miles an hour. 44 tonight, mainly cloudy. Mainly cloudy skies expected tomorrow. Highs level off around 63. Mid-60s Friday with a slight chance for showers. Warmer Saturday with highs in the upper 60s.

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12: Welcome to Phil Michaels Show. Glad you're on board. Thank you so much. Hanging out. I'm looking forward to the weekend. I know we all are. It's a three-day weekend, yada, yada, yada. But going to go to the Brewers game on Friday. And then I'm going to go see my buddy Rick, who is going to be playing down at the beer garden, down at the Third Ward Beer Garden at Catalano Square. He's going to be playing down there during the day, during the afternoons, 3 to 6:30 down at the Catalano Square Beer Garden. Next week, we are going to be at the Wisconsin State Fair Park with a live broadcast, doing that show as we get ready for Wednesday Night Live. But on Saturday night, going to go see Rick for a little bit. And then after that, probably something to eat somewhere. Something to eat somewhere. And then heading down to the Nice Ash. And going to go down there, going to get a good cigar. But Saturday, Robert Allen is playing down there, 9 to midnight. So you get some music during the day, some live music at night. That's a banner weekend. I don't care who you are right there. Our girl, Erin McGroovy, who bartends, by the way, our Christmas party, she's playing down there tomorrow night, 8 to 11. And then Advance plays down there on Friday night. And that's 9 to midnight. And then Robert Allen plays on Saturday. And then I might even go down on Sunday and watch some of the 500. If the 500 and the Brewers are both going to be on, I can't wait. It's going to be a banner weekend. So you got a lot going on down at the Nice Ash. TheNiceAsh.com for all the information. Just follow them at Nice Ash over on the social media platforms. And then don't forget, the Third Ward Beer Garden is open. And we're going to be down there checking out Rick and all the fun going down there on Saturday afternoon and hanging out, seeing some friends down there. So a lot of good stuff happening this weekend. Man, it's just, this is kind of the unofficial kickoff to summer, because we've already had some really good week. Like last weekend was beautiful, but we've already had some really good weekends. So, yeah, it's good stuff. Good stuff. 877-867-1670, 877-867-1670, if you want to give us a shout. Let's see here. Yeah, Goose Eggs talked about some of the fans when it comes to golf. Yeah, you saw Rory trying to get somebody thrown out, because I'll tell you this, the whole thing of the chanting USA, USA, first of all, you're in America. Secondly, if you're going to let that get under your skin, fans are going to know it and they're going to scream it even more. That's the other

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8: An overwhelming win for the town of Campbell in its long campaign to become a village. On Tuesday, a special referendum on incorporation was approved with 98% of the vote. The unofficial total was 1,493 votes for village status to only 30 against, representing about half of the registered voters on French Island. Town Chair Dan Kopanky was surprised by the results.
9: Who gets 98% of the vote in any election, unless you don't have any opposition? And then you get a lot of write-ins. We didn't have any write-ins.
8: Kopanky says the incorporation could take effect by the 1st of June, and the community would become known as the Village of French Island. The campaign to incorporate picked up momentum in recent years when La Crosse made new attempts to annex portions of French Island. Multiple departments respond to help the Shelby Fire Department with a house fire Tuesday night. Assistant Fire Chief Travis Proksh said because of the way the home on Wedgwood Drive East was built as energy efficient, it presented difficulty for firefighters in getting to the heart of the fire.
10: It hid the fire. We couldn't find the seat of the fire. We couldn't get water on the fire initially. We made several attempts to get firefighters in and make an interior attack and do what we could, but it's just a very challenging fire and a very tough to get to location.
8: The one person in the house when the fire broke out was treated for smoke inhalation, Proksh said, as well as two firefighters who were treated briefly for heat-related issues. Debates to help determine who will face Republican Derek Van Orden continued Tuesday in La Crosse. Emily Berge and Rebecca Cook, Democratic candidates for the 3rd District House seat, answered 22 questions during the forum that took a little over an hour. Forums are planned in Platteville and Eau Claire before the August primary. Allegiant Airlines, which begins service to the Orlando, Florida area on Thursday, is already adding more flights to another part of that state from La Crosse. The airline said Tuesday that starting October 1st, they'll offer

0: for flights to Punta Gorda Airport and the Fort Myers area on the Gulf side of Florida. I'm Brad Williams.
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7: WKTY weather for western Wisconsin and southeastern Minnesota.
8: High temperatures reach up to 63 this afternoon under partly cloudy skies. Winds out of the north, 5 to 10 miles an hour. Mainly cloudy tonight. Lows level off around 43. Overcast tomorrow, highs around 63. Highs around 64 Friday, under cloudy skies. 69 Saturday, slight chance of rain showers. Right now, it's 63 degrees.
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7: On a nightly basis, while the other guy in the other dugout kicks his ass every freaking time. Every time. Sickening. $8 million for that guy? He's a okay baseball man. Do you see any noticeable difference in the way the Cubs play for $8 million a year versus the way your White Sox play? Will Venable's probably making $1 million a year. Do you see a noticeable difference? I do not.
8: David Kaplan, ESPN Chicago. I have no analysis. I have nothing to add. Just no comment. Thought that was funny audio. Wanted to play it. Oh, shucks. Whoops. 608-321-1670, your thoughts on the Brewers. 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
9: Hey, Grant, this is Coach Freed here.
8: Hey, Coach Freed, welcome back. Nice to hear your voice. Another Brewers win.
9: Thank you. There is nothing better than the Brewers walking into Wrigley and just letting their nuts hang right on the north side there. Nothing better. I mean, spent all of last night listening to 670 The Score, falling asleep listening to Tim Allen's post game, waking up listening to Catronio at work. It's just feeding me all the content.
8: It is funny. I'm such a child. Anytime the Packers win or anytime the Brewers win, it's like, I'm going to listen to this podcast now and I'm going to listen to this show. Let's hear what they're saying on this radio station. I roll around in it like a pig in slop.
9: It was great. I mean, last night, Mad Max, we were down in the tunnels watching the game together, just laughing at PCA's comedic value he brings the Major League Baseball. There's just nothing better than this, Grant.
8: Life like this sure is sweet. They have, to use your phrase, kind of let their nuts hang out. I mean, these have not been well-played games going into the eighth where the Brewers have got one clutch hit to sneak out a win. Like, they've kind of gone down there and shoved it down the Cubs' throat.
9: No, I mean, Mizorowski gives you 6 very strong innings last night, and guess what? Here's Kyle Harrison for you. Good luck.
8: Yeah,
9: wind blowing in as well.
8: Have fun. Yeah, have a good time, okay? Yeah. Is it Edward? Yeah, Edward Cabrera, the big ace offseason acquisition. The Cubs gave up Owen Casey and others to get this guy. Oh, the Brewers gave up infield slop. Here's Kyle Harrison. Have fun.
9: Brooms out. Brooms out.
8: Brooms out, Coach Freed. You're right. Appreciate the call about PCA. I don't get it. I think PCA's defensive numbers are overrated because every outs above average or, you know, every defensive number, I say, it's like, is he really that good? Like, certainly I must be dumb. So we can debate and we can argue how good PCA is on defense and whether or not his numbers are overrated, but he is good. We can all agree that he's a very good defender. He has a gag like that against the Brewers every year. He had one up against the wall in deep, deep left center last year. He was stumbling around. He dropped it. Last night, drops a ball going over his shoulder. Like, what? He is a very entertaining baseball player. The strikeouts are explosive. He's almost fallen over. He's always jumping into the wall. He is an entertaining baseball player. I'm sure the Cubs would like him to be more entertaining in the way of getting hits and home runs and RBIs. Great entertainment value, though. I don't get it. Everyone says best defensive center fielder in baseball. Okay, like fine, maybe he is. Why does he always have a gag against the Brewers like that? It's just, it's funny. Coach Reed, you're exactly right. 608-321-1670. Wisco Sports Show, who's this?
10: Hey, Grant, Clemhead Mike.
8: Clemhead Mike, good evening. Feels good to beat the Cubs.
10: Oh, my God. I've been enjoying this last couple weeks of Brewers baseball. I'm really excited. I've been watching the Brewers since 1970, but for some reason, I'm really pumped up right now, and

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7: Last thing before we get out of here. I know I praise the Brewers a lot. I'm really sick of Pat Murphy's shtick of we're the underdogs. Nobody knows our names. Folks, if you didn't know that, there's people. First of all, okay, you're the favorites. You win it every year. I might do on a solo show like a Cubs Brewers draft to illustrate this. Like if we were drafting pitchers, how many Cubs pitchers even make it? Palencia and Imanaga, is that it? Yeah, Milner maybe?
8: So, yeah.
7: Like stop acting like this is and I get it. Financially it is. Financially, but come on, enough of this, okay? Clearly the organization from the top down, there's no underdog stuff here.
9: Sam Olbert, Locked On Cubs. He's on a Monday. I just always picking for audio during Brewers Cubs series. What are the rivals saying? Keeping an eye on the enemy. We talked about Pat Murphy's underdog routine yesterday, and I think it's such a paradox because I think the approach and the young, hungry underdog mentality is so important to their success. I think it's a big part of the way they play and the way they run things. But I think in order to get to the next level, beyond that, like you need to shed a little bit of that. But in shedding it, does it take away who you are? Does it take away what makes them good? I don't know. That's why I think it's best described as a paradox. Jared and DeForest on Ian Happ's comments said, pros and cons to winning 10 straight twice. Sounds like major cope to me. What's a con to winning that many in a row? Twice, no less. Not enough adversity? Good text. Not moments to rally as a team? Fans can't handle times and ebbs and flows of a season if you win too much early on. What he really said was, yeah, we aren't as good as we thought we were. Maybe. Possibly. Look at this Cubs lineup. There's just a lot of redundancies. Bush, Bregman, Happ, Suzuki, Ballesteros, Swanson, Pete Crow Armstrong. These are all guys who just like strike out a ton and they rely on a lot of power. You know? And I know they faced Mizorowski last night, so these numbers are skewed. But Bush, Bregman, and Happ, and Suzuki all struck out twice last night, twice apiece. Swanson, PCA struck out, and PCA like fell over in the process. Which I know it's just still a strikeout, but when it looks that bad, I just think it accentuates the point. You know what I mean? Like Nico Horner is supposed to be the guy who can put the ball in play and make some plays.

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1: 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He's Brad Evans, knocking you out right on the camera. If you're watching live on YouTube or on Twitter, I'm Pat Boyle. Phone number to join the show, 310-840-4910. We got about an hour and 10 minutes until tip-off for the Spurs and Thunder. Game 2, Western Conference Finals. In the NBA playoffs, but the Stanley Cup Conference Finals begin tonight in about 35 minutes at Ball Arena in Denver. The Colorado Avalanche, pretty decent-sized favorites against the Vegas Golden Knights. And then you got Game 1 in the East tomorrow between the Canadiens and the Hurricanes.